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Assalamu alaikum, radio listening audience. Welcome to another edition of The Listener's Table with your host, Brother Jamil. I hope everyone is having an excellent day. God bless you all. And thank you very much for tuning in. So, inshallah, which means God willing, we will continue where we left off from last week. Well, actually, a few weeks ago. So we'll start off with Bismillahir Rahmanir Rahim, which means with Allah's name, the merciful benefactor, the merciful redeemer. If you want your life to be redeemed, you go to the merciful God. God is always trying to show his mercy to us and giving us gifts and mercy. All right, so let's see here. So Imam Waruf Deen Muhammad said, it is a necessity to create a tension in the mind to break. It's a necessity for attention, for a little tension, a little friction in the mind to happen, for you to break out of the mold and the predicaments and the mental state and the stages in your life, which is causing complications. It is a necessity for tension and friction to happen. Just like he mentioned before, it's almost like a train moving. And when you listen to my show, it's like you have to stop the brakes on that train that's moving. Your mind is moving in a certain direction, and then you have to put the brakes on, and then there's friction from what you've been taught all your life. So break the bondage. It has to be in the mind to break the bondage, the mental bondage that we are in, that we are suffering from. It has to be tension there. He said, if you're chained up or tied down, it might take all the strength you have to break loose. You know, if you're tied up, or if you're in chains and you're chained down, it may take every effort for you to get out of that, those chains or the bondage that you're in, the ropes that are tying you up. It can take all your energies, all your resources, everything you got to break away from that. And that's what needs to take place in the mind, in the soul, for your life, for your reality, your essence, so you can start to see progress in your life, see better progress and better growth, and get more light and more wisdom. This is what our God is teaching us. It's a beautiful thing. It's excellent how our Creator has set things up for us. And it's not complicated neither. To rise to the majestic realm of brotherhood and intelligence, to reach your highest heights,
You have to break those bonds. The bonds of unintelligence. The bonds of immorality. The bonds of too much foolishness. God wants us to have a little fun, but if it's stupid fun or ridiculous fun or things that are bringing you down, that's tearing your life apart, God doesn't want you to have that. So he wants us to reach our highest heights of intelligence, of culture, government, family, all the important factors of life. He wants us to reach our highest heights. He also mentioned that lukewarm truths, or some half-truths, T-R-U-T-H-S, can be just as bad as outright rejection. So, it's almost like, you know, baking a cake. You can have some of the ingredients, and you may have some of the measurements. You know, you may know that it takes 2 eggs, you know, and some flour and a cup of sugar. But if you don't have all the ingredients, if you just have half of the ingredients, it can still come out a disaster, that cake. And it's still with truths. If you only have part of the truth or half of the truth, it can still be a disaster, or still it can be just as bad as having full outright rejection of religion. God doesn't want us to have half-truths. The Holy Quran, it says this in the Holy Quran, that God has brought this book down to clear up any misconceptions of previous scripture. This is what Allah teaches us, or God. This is what God teaches us. It helps us to clear up anything that any statements that people made about God or what God wants. This is what the Holy Quran is. It's the final book. There's no more books. God created all the books. And the Holy Quran is the final book. So we should ask our Lord to bless us with full understanding, full consciousness. Because when we meet Allah, when we meet God, there are going to be levels. And the conscious scholars and scientists and the thinkers are the ones. When we meet God, we're going to be in groups, in lines. On the final day, there's a small day of judgment, and there's a bigger day of judgment. Currently, we're all in the small day of judgment. But when we meet God, Islam teaches us how the Prophet taught us is that the first line is going to be the prophets. Then directly behind the prophets are going to be the teachers and the scholars. So you want to try your best to be conscious and to be aware and to really see the full picture.
you want to be lined up with the conscious individuals when you meet your Lord on the big day. So, beautiful Hajj, H-A-J-J, it just ended for the Muslims. That's the pilgrimage. It just ended not too long ago, like the prayer, I think, was like 2 weeks ago or something like that. It's beautiful. And you may say, well, why do the Muslims do the Hajj, the pilgrimage? Well, there are many reasons, but one of the reasons is that Hajj means a journey or a travel. And it's just a reminder to remind us that God wants us to be a traveler. He wants us to travel away from what's keeping us down, oppressed. Travel away from a mind that, if you have a mind that is filled with racism, travel away from, if you have a mind that's always angry and hate, travel away if you have a mind that's always complaining. You know, I was listening to this one story this brother was saying. He said this guy always goes to the doctor and is always complaining. And the doctor prescribed everything under the sun to try to help this individual out, but he still continues to complain. So the guy came to see the doctor one more time, again, for the 100th time. And the doctor said, I'm going to give you a new prescription today. He said, I want you to go and find someone and help them. Find someone that's worse off than you, that's more miserable than you. He didn't say that, but find someone that's more miserable than you and help them. Sometimes that's what you need in life to better yourself, is to go and help someone else. Go help the world. Go feed some birds. Go help some of the abandoned animals at the shelter. Go do some volunteer work. Go help someone else. That's what the doctor prescribed for the person. And that's one of the best jobs you can do, is to help someone else. That's why God has us on this earth, to try to help humanity and help the world, help creation. So during Hajj, the pilgrimage, everyone comes together, one humanity. So during the Hajj, you have you meet people from all over the world. You have people from the north, from the south, from the east, and the west. You have people from Europe. You have people from Africa. You have people from Asia. You have people all over, from everywhere. From South America, everywhere, all over the world, they all come together to do the pilgrimage. God is reminding us of the one humanity, that we are all one human family, where we all have to come together. We do the same rituals. We come together as one big family, one big ummah, which means one community, where we're all one. Where we all come together as one soul. That's why we come together, to work together, to get to know each other, to help one another, and to be together. It's an excellent thing. So it doesn't matter your skin type or what nation you're from. None of that matters. None of that counts, where you're from. Nothing matters if one person is
a CEO for a $1 million company and another person shine shoes. It doesn't matter your economic status. It doesn't matter your educational status. It doesn't matter your skin color or your educational level. We all come together as one community, as one community under God. God is a beautiful Lord. Like I said before, with God, there is no, what do they say, second-hand citizens, or to God, with God, there are no third world countries. Not with God. Man makes these terms. Man comes up with these terms. God does not make these terms. Now, of course, you can visit some countries. There are some countries that are doing bad, you know, economically, culturally, educational-wise. There's a lot of illiterate people in some countries. So, yes, it can be a poor nation, but God does not create third world countries. God teaches us that every country has what it takes to be a great nation, to be a beautiful, flourishing nation, flourishing in culture, in education, in science, in religion, in life, in community, in home, in family, in business, in relationships. You can name any country on the planet that you deem uncivilized or below standards. With God, they have the opportunity and they have the potential to be a great nation. So we come together to be reminded of what God has established for us and what he wants, the growth that he wants on this earth. This is why the Muslims come together to do the pilgrimage. All men come and wear the same garment. So when you go to Hajj, all the men have to wear the same garment. The women, they can wear their cultural garments. They can wear what they like. But the men, they have to wear, Imam W.D. Muhammad, he called it like a diaper. It's like a white cloth that they have to wear to cover themselves up. And Imam Muhammad was saying that means that God wants the men to come back to their original nature, just like a baby. Because he said the women are not the ones who messed this world up. It's the men. So the men need to go back to their original nature, like a baby, when a baby first comes to this earth. So we all take on one natural role of humanity when we all come to the Hajj, the pilgrimage. We all take on one natural role of humanity, the universal concept, the universal form, the universal mind, the universal spirit. We are all one. Physically, mentally, and spiritually. And we all have the same potential. We have the same potential that our first father, Prophet Adam, had. We all have that potential. Prophet Adam, he was deceived by the Satan. And then not just any deception, the highest form of deception, the highest form of psychology. And but then when
when Adam found out, he repented. And God forgave him. And that's the story. Imam Waruddin Muhammad said that's the story that we should teach to our children. That yes, he made a mistake, but you can get your life back together and you can get back on track. Don't let the mistakes that you made keep you down and keep you out the race. God can forgive you. God will forgive you. And then you turn around and you do your best. And you grow to your full form and human capacity. So we all come together as one human family when we do the Hajj to solve the problems of man in the world. The worldwide problems. We all come together to try to solve the worldwide problems. We go there and we get a boost of energy. We see our brothers and our sisters from all over the world. We see the camaraderie and the focus and the energies and the spiritual heights. And we come back to we all go to Mount Arafat on the final day. I think it's the final day. And we hear the teachers or the imam or the scholars speak. And then we go back to our respective nations and homes and try to do the work. This is what the Hajj is for us to become more conscious, to become more intelligent, to become better human beings, so that when we come back to our respective nations and homes and communities, we can try to better the world, better our nation, better our community. That's why we do the Hajj. And I was watching this show, and this one guy, he did all the bad he just behaved any way he pretty much wanted to behave. He barely thought about God. And then just when he was on his deathbed, that's when he tried to think about God. And this is a false narrative. This is an incorrect way of seeing God. You can't just live on this earth your entire life and barely think about God or don't think about God. And then on your last day before you go and meet your Lord, then you want to think about God. No, it doesn't work that way. So then after his long life, just before he was going to die, he asked God to forgive him. That's what he did. Now, does that make any sense? Does that make any common sense at all? That's like if you have, a parent and you leave your parent. You never call your parent. You never go by and help out or think about them, call them, go over there and wash their car or, bring them food. You never think about them. You never do anything about them at all. Your entire life when you get older. And then the final day, or if you're on your deathbed, then you want to see your parent. What sense does that make? It doesn't work that way with God. And Satan has tricked a lot of people to think that. I heard this rapper, he was saying that, he said, before you die, make sure you clear up all your, if you got any
issues with God, make sure you clear that up. So if he said that, then there are people who think that way. It's too late. Allah teaches us intelligent teaches with or the nature in our nature to believe that that's ridiculous. To believe you can just live your whole life however you want to live it, and then the final day, then you can ask God to patch things up for you. That's ridiculous. God, Allah teaches us to have intelligent and for nature prescribes intelligence for the natural way of life. That doesn't even grow with a natural way of thinking. Natural intelligence. Once again, that's ridiculous. You forget about God your entire life, and then a few days before you're going to leave this earth, then you want to think about God. So we have to put in the work now. We have to think about God now. We have to do things for God now. We have to work for God now. You can't wait. And the world tricks us to believe this. Because the same thing happened with Pharaoh. You know, Pharaoh in the Holy Quran. Pharaoh, who was going up against Moses. And he thought the same way. No. And he thought he could deny God forever, and then once time was about to end for him, then he wanted to say, "Oh, I believe in you." But it was too late for him. God taught us in the Holy Quran, it was too late. You're getting your punishment for being an evil Pharaoh on this earth. So, we shouldn't try to wait to the last minute to try to get to know Allah. We should do it while we are conscious, while we, have a thinking mind and an intellect. We should do it now. Okay, this is what our Lord is trying to teach us, to remind us. Okay, so Prophet Muhammad was rewarded with the understanding of the hidden wisdom that holds up the world. I'll repeat that again. This is from Imam W.D. Muhammad. Okay? Prophet Muhammad was rewarded because of his heart. With the understanding of the hidden wisdom that holds up the world. There's so much knowledge and so much wisdom in this world. It's endless. And God blessed the final prophet with this understanding and this knowledge to give it to the people, to spread this wisdom. So I am just so thankful and I'm so grateful that God chose me to get a little of this information, because it has helped my life out immensely. I think differently. I feel differently.
God has blessed me with so much information. And God can give it to you. You can get the keys to unlock the world, the information, so that you can grow to your complete full growth and development of your human essence and your human nature and your intellect and your soul and your life. So he went on to say the problem some scientists make is they try to study God like you study DNA, the brain, or an animal. He said this is the problem that scientists make for themselves. Some of these scientists who do not believe in God, they think they can study God like you study a brain, or you study DNA under a microscope, or how you study the material world. No, you can't study God that way. You can't study God on the using that scientific process. God won't allow you to study him like that, because when man studies the matter, M-A-T-T-E-R, or the world, or creation, God allows man to study it and then put it in a box, or study it to its full capacity or close to it. Even though the material world, we're still getting knowledge from, say, studying the brain or electricity, we still know enough about it where we can master it. Like, for instance, electricity. We're still learning more things about electricity, but we have enough knowledge on electricity to be able to master it. We can put it in a book. We can make electricity do what we want it to do. We can put it into people's homes. We can put sparks in people's cars. We can use electricity for how we want to use it. We have mastered it. So God will not allow us to be able to master him. It's ridiculous. How can you master the one who created you? How can you master the one that created all of creation? God is outside of his creation. God is above his creation. How is he going to let me? I love science. And how will God allow me to be able to put God in a box? No, that's not how it works. Not with a God. Not with the true living God. So that's where they go wrong. You can't measure how tall or the weight, when he was born, how fast can he run? You can't measure any of these things with God. You can't measure how tall God is. There is no height that can measure God. You can't measure how much God weighs. There is no scale that can measure God's weight. You can't measure God's age. A-G-E. There is no number. There's no number that can measure God's how long God has been here. God is before the before. He's always been here and he will always be here. So you can't
Like I said, that is the big mistake that scientists make. That gives them all the problems. This material world gives them enough problems as it is. But so once the scientists say, "Hey, I can't measure God," or I can't measure God like I measure, water or an elephant. I can't study God like that. And once you realize that, then you can grow and graduate to your highest level of understanding. Once you accept that, like, hey, I can't measure God like that, then that's when your growth will start to develop. But the ones who get stuck on that, because some scientists, they get stuck on that. They try to compare God, like studying the material world, and then they just get trapped in that thinking. And they do themselves injustice. So you may say, well, Jamil, you said you need science to see God. Yeah, you're correct. You do. But the point I made earlier is different. Yes, you do need God. You do need science to see God correctly. Because when you read scripture, you need science in scripture. If you don't have science in scripture, then you run the risk of not seeing the true picture that God wants you to see. Or you go into divergence. You go in all different directions. You know, like when it says Jesus cured the blind, or when it says Moses' staff or his rod turned into a snake, or it says that Noah put all the animals on a boat that him and a few people built. You know, they put the elephants on the boat. You know, the rhinoceros, the hippopotamus, the different horses, the zebras, the horses, the mules, the different cats, the lions, the tigers, the pumas, the cheetahs. You know, how did he catch all of these things? How did he catch an elephant? How did he catch a hippopotamus? How did he catch a rhinoceros? Who could catch a rhinoceros, especially during those times? Who could do that? Who could catch a lion, a tiger, a bear? Who could catch a bear during that time? So he put all of these animals on this boat. You need science. Science will tell you, well, that cannot happen. These things cannot happen. And then you will understand what God teaches us in the Holy Quran, where God says sometimes he speaks allegorically. Chapter 3, verse 7 in the Holy Quran, he says, sometimes I speak allegorically. And allegorically just means that he'll use one word, but it has a different meaning. And man does the same thing. When you go by the New York bestsellers novels, or you go to the bookstore and you buy people's novels and their books, people use allegorical language all the time. They use esoteric language, abstract language. It's all the same. Or psychology. It all means the same thing. Man uses it.
So why, how can man use this form of language and God and God cannot use it? God uses the highest form of narration. So, so we have to understand these things. So God uses. God wants us to use science, so that when we read something and it does not make sense scientifically, materially, then we have to say, oh, okay, so God is using allegorical language. And then you just need to find, you know, a qualified person who can elaborate that for you and teach you the true meaning behind it. So God is the creator of science and religion. He's the creator of both. He's not only the Lord of religion, but he's also the Lord of science. So he's going to put his little blueprint in science. So you just have to have the right lenses. You can study every science that's on the earth. And if you have the right thinking, you can see God. You can see God there. You can see God's presence there. But he's above his creation. God is above the material world. He's the one that created it. So he's above it. So don't compare your thinking with God. How are you going to try to jump up to God? How are you going to try to use your thinking towards God? No, God tells you the right way of thinking, the right way of seeing this picture. That's the problem with Satan. That's the problem with the deceptive world. That's the problem with man's world. They want to see it the way they want to see it. They don't want to see it the way that God is teaching them. And that's where all the problems come. And that's when all the problems arrive. Okay, so so let's continue. So W.D. Muhammad said, if we can anatomize God, which just means, you know, put him on a table or a specimen board. And be able to break down every part of God like a scientist. He said, if we can anatomize God, put him in a box, that would be the end of our faith. So that's another reason why God is not going to do that. If man thinks that they can God on a scientist table, and then analyze them like you analyze the human brain or something. And then once you master it, then your faith is gone, because you're going to say to yourself, "Well, I know I mastered God. What do I need God for? I know everything about God. My intellect has conquered God." That's how our brain will think. That's how some of us would think. God is too big for our little brains to swallow everything, to get all the understanding of God. Our minds are too small.
So the person would say, what do I need God for? My brain is higher. I can manage God with my brain. So that's what some people would say if you could measure God like you, like the scientists, you know, like the biologist studies the human body. If you could study God the same way, like the scientist does, then that's what he would say. He would say, I conquered that. I mastered that. My brain is supreme over God. God is not going to allow that. First of all, it's impossible. First of all, God is too huge. God, second of all, God is beyond our realm of capacity of our intellects. Thirdly, it's too much information for us to put in our minds. We can't handle it. And it just goes on and on and on and on and on. For our beautiful Lord. But if there is something that I can manage with my brain, it's, but if there is something that I can't manage with my brain, it's higher than my intellect. So if something is higher than my brain, is higher than my capacity to fully grasp everything, then that thing is higher than me. That entity is greater than me. That entity is bigger than me. Because I can't fully put it in a box. No, God puts us in a box. We can't put God in a box. No, we're supposed to sit down. God is like, listen, you sit down and listen to me. Let me tell you how it really works. God is like, okay, you spoke enough. Now, let me speak. Let me tell you a few things. That's what scripture is. Sit down, close your mouth, and listen. That's the problem with some of us. We talk too much, but we don't want to listen. And what is the hadith or the saying that Prophet Muhammad said? He said, an empty wagon makes a lot of noise. And you notice that too with some people, the ones who are hollow inside, they don't have a lot going on for themselves. They don't have a lot of substance. They're very shallow. They talk a lot. They have a lot to say, but they don't have a lot of substance. And so if I can't manage it with my brain, it's higher than my intellect. And something that is higher than my intellect, that is more powerful, more intelligent, God has all the wisdom. God teaches us that all the knowledge that you can get, it all comes from God. And all the future knowledge that will come is all from God. And the only knowledge that you can get is from God. He's the only one that allows you to get whatever knowledge you have. So something like that, it deserves reverence. It deserves worship. It deserves faith and a degree of our fear, F-E-A-R. This is Imam W.D. Muhammad. So something that's bigger than me, stronger than me, badder than me, more beautiful than me, more pure than me, has more love than me, has more wisdom than me, has a greater intellect than me, that is stronger, better. Anything that any category you can name is higher than any creation on the earth, then that deserves worship and faith. The Prophet Muhammad, he hated us to be footstools of other people or nations.
to be used. He hated us. Prophet Muhammad hated it. He hated people who did not want to receive this information, to grow, to get this beautiful wisdom and this understanding. It saddened him. It hurt his heart that people did not want to accept this knowledge. He hated people. Satan, what Satan wants, and Satan means many things. Satan can be a person. Satan can be the injustices that are in the world. Satan can be many. There are many forms of Satan. The culture, part of the culture, the lifestyle,

instruction to get knowledge and wisdom. God created everything. God created, he created with mercy and science, everything. This is the Holy Quran. This is what God speaks. And I thought about it for a while. I was like, hold on, let me think about this. And I do these things so that whoever's listening, you don't have to do this work. This is how beautiful God is. God put people on this earth to do the work for you so that some things you don't have to do. Someone has already done it for us. Prophet Muhammad has done so much work for us. We don't have to start from ground zero. And then Imam Warf Deen Muhammad has given us so much information. He did the hard work, the hard leg work. So, and I try to do work so that you don't, so some things you don't have to do so it can be easier for you. So I thought about it. Is there anything on the earth that is not of a mercy and has science? Like, because God says, God has created everything with mercy and science. So I thought about it. Even the, I thought about a fly, you know, the bug. Even that thing is a mercy, because the fly, it actually, it's a waste management. It helps clean up some waste that's on the earth. And its larvae is food for some other creatures. Even the mosquito. The mosquito is a mercy and it has science. Some people, you know, some people say a mosquito, all it does is aggravate me. What good is a mosquito? But a mosquito, it pollinates. And it's a great food source for some creatures on this earth. Even nuclear waste. That's probably the worst thing that was ever considered on this earth. If you had to name the number one thing that was the worst thing on this earth that was no use on this earth, was nuclear waste. But now scientists just realized that they can recycle nuclear waste. Countries are using nuclear waste to form other forms of energy, like France. The nation France is recycling nuclear energy to make other fossil fuels like electricity and things like that. So everything on the earth has a mercy. A mercy means it can help you. Mosquitoes help us. They pollinate. It can help you, and it has knowledge, wisdom. There's so much wisdom in creation, from the material aspect, the scientific aspect, the spiritual aspect, the allegorical aspect. It's so much. It's endless. And this is what God does it all to help us, to give us messages, to strengthen our lives. God says he created this world, it's all its utilities, for the Khalifa. And the Khalifa is the man or the woman of God. So Allah told the Prophet, stop grieving over the people who don't believe. He said, stop grieving over them. One time Prophet Muhammad was crying, you know, and God asked him, why are you crying? And God knew why he was crying. He knew why he was crying, but because God knows everything. And Prophet Muhammad was like, that the people are not listening to my message, to your message. He was like, don't worry about them. Just continue to do your work. God says he makes believers. So

So we have to try to remember these things and keep the faith and stay focused and don't worry about the ones who don't believe. Same goes for us. You know, if you put your best effort forth to convince people of God, that's enough. That's all you have to do. Just do your best. We are not to waste time on the people who do not want growth and development. I used to do it. I used to be on social media and I used to spend hours trying to teach people who didn't want to be taught. And I would give 100 comments and it still wouldn't go, it'd go on deaf ears. Now I don't do it anymore. I only give my time to the ones who want to learn this information. So the imam said, we need to get over the old notion you can save everybody. Like I said, I used to go to do on social media. I used to get into long debates. And I would spend hours speaking to these people, and it was a waste of time. They still would not believe. So we just have to ask our Lord to bless us and to forgive us and to help us. And the Quran teaches us that the whisperer who whispers into knots. This is what God says in the Holy Quran. And if you tie a knot, it can hold together and save your life. Like if you're climbing a mountain, if you need a tight knot. And W.D. Muhammad said a knot is symbolic to conviction and allegiance to faith. And Satan will try to loosen your knots. If you're confused, he's going to try to make you more confused. So stick with God, stay strong, keep the faith, don't let the whispers of this world break your faith. Or if you're confused, don't allow Satan to try to confuse you more. You stick with your Lord, you stick with God, and stay strong. Peace and blessings to you all. Thank you for tuning in. Thank you very much. God bless you all. Assalamu alaikum, which means peace and blessings to you all. Thank you very much.

0: 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I'm Evelyn, your anchor. With joyfulness to animate this sequence that will not be possible without your mindfulness. Our two-hour educational program is broadcasted in three different languages, English, French, and Haitian Creole, for pander to our diverse audience. The venture would not have been possible without your mindfulness. Thank you for your continued interest in our program. Major Four is an amalgamation or a melting pot for a free rendition. Our values are in the diversity of opinions and ideas expressed through this sequence, even those that are different from our own. As I have endlessly said, one is not learning or growing academically if he wants to hear things that align with the believer and what they agree upon. Listening to other viewpoints is enlightening and beneficial. That is how learning takes place. Yes, indeed. Life itself is compromising. Never stop listening and learning about different perspectives. It's been said that those who had learned through discovery of new ideas, new understanding of the
1: Amis auditeurs
0: environment, and those of others were better able to transfer their learning to new contexts, and our things work in this century and beyond. Things are changing, listeners. Things are changing. We must be able to follow the march of time accordingly. Add to our program views on ideas confronted in a daily basis, such which is part of our daily routine, such as the issue of race, culture, ethnicity, creed, politics, business, innovation, and all the facets of life. Absolutely, it is elating. Life itself, from cradle to grave, evolves around education. It's a never-ending process, given the fact that we as educators are bound and determined. Yes, indeed, it's everlasting. Given the fact, yes, it is everlasting as far as I'm concerned. We never relinquish or give it up. We build the society. It's powerful to understand that the completeness of a person is embedded or assembled in his subconscious mind. When someone can rediscover himself or herself by listening to the positive stance of others, they are liberated from negative thought. Obviously, the world can no longer afford to ignore the powerful message that says that the 21st century has an international focus on diverse populations. Recognizing cultures and languages as collective resources in a rapidly shrinking world. Not to mention, there is a lack of awareness for religious tolerance, cultural differences, racism, and misunderstanding. Although it should be understood that we are living in a global age, multi-dimensional and multicultural. Therefore, the survival of our planet depends on our awareness. What divinely unites humanity? Love conquers. It's more than nullify nuances such as racism, bigotry, hate, war, jealousy, false religiosity, resentment, and inequalities that divides the world. Hopefully, our ancestral spirituality unites to bring peace and harmony to our neighbor and to the world. As you can see in listening Mediafar in a weekly basis, for some of you, I've been talking about Alma Mater Africa, the continent of the 21st century, which all eyes are looking at for something. In September 2nd, 2020, I ended up my thought with two questions. Who is interested in knowing or deepening the knowledge of the African continent? And where will Africa be by the end of the century? To refresh our memory, it began on January 1st, 2020, and will end it up December 31st, 2100. In accordance with the Gregorian calendar, we have a long way to the end of the century. We said it began on January 1st, 2001, and will end in December 31st. For some of you, 2100, in accordance with the Gregorian calendar. We have a long way to the end of the century. For the past close to two centuries, Africa had looking at Haiti as an older brother for the revolution that revolutionized the world led by the slaves of Saint-Domingue at that time. The 21st century is the current century of the common era. I quite frankly, at the turn of the century, Africa has chosen its own route and has been embarking on her own journey into the future. Therefore, she can no longer be described in terms of self-serving colonial overlords. Nothing is easy in life. Nothing is easy in life. My parents always say, there are bumps. However, we shall overcome. To repeat the stance of Dr. Martin Luther King Jr., the bearer of the civil rights movement. Before the African slave trade started or came to its own, Europeans looked at Africans with a mixture of curiosity and awe. The conversion of an African royalty to the faith was an occasion for celebration. The slave trade changed all of that. A master was superior to his slave. Slaves were inferior. Since the slaves are being imported from the African continent, where reasoning dictated that black men were inferior to white men. Slavery apparently ended, but exists in different other pseudonyms and customs. The myth continued, and the reality remains. Music, rhythms, arts, crafts, iron, smelting, bones, casting wood or carving, creativity and capacity to learn quickly and easily, just like any other human being, was not given recognition. Therefore, the African tools were rated inefficient and a technology backward. We must understand that the answer to Africa's problem does not lie in the past. Africa does not need foreign mothers. Africa is rich, both culturally and materially, with 98% of the world's diamond and 60% of the world's gold mines in Africa. However, Africa is now threadbare poor, the saying goes. In other words, damaged. The saving grace of the average African is that though he has few material means, he has the will to work. He possesses a cheerful, unshakable capacity for hardship and suffering, which makes him resilient. Therefore, this is the chief asset in the efforts to reclaim his lost glory from the Garden of Eden, I must said. Let's leave the African continent for a moment in examining a country called Japan. Even though we Pan-Africanists who understand that Africans are one people, we need each other to move forward. I repeat it. We need each other to move forward. Listeners, Japan has a population of 125 million people with a gross per capita income 5.4 trillion, might be more, coming just behind the United States and China. It has a per capita income of $43,000 with limited natural resources and a land ever so prone to earthquake and tsunamis. Guess what? They have built a life some of us can only dream of. Japan also faces other social problems. The country went through what has been termed the lost decade in the 1990s, following a stock market bubble. They had to battle with deflation, slow growth, and a rising national debt, which currently stands at more than 13.6 trillion despite these challenges, Japan is a prosperous democracy, a cohesive and stable nation, with a highly productive and innovative knowledge economy. Guess what? Ikigai. Ikigai, listeners, literally meaning a reason for being. It refers to having a meaning for being, a direction and life purpose. As such, there are four fundamental components of life are embedded in the Ikigai philosophy. That's the philosophy, Ikigai. Passion, vocation, profession, and mission. They based their lives in this philosophy that led them to the success they are enjoying today. Remarkably, this philosophy emerged in Okinawa, an island that was the epicenter of the war between United States and Japan. During this war, the island of Okinawa lost more than 200,000 people. Out of that immense tragedy, they evolved a philosophy that gave them renewed hope for the future.

Japan today has an average life expectancy of 84, 79 years, easily one of the highest in the world. Indeed, there are more 100-year-old on the island of Okinawa than anywhere else in the world. The Japanese enjoys one of the highest standards of living among the advanced industrial nations with a human development index of 0.919 with 1.0 being the perfect score. What's wrong with us black people? What's wrong with us, black people? What's wrong with us? What we should and didn't do? What can be done in the 21st century? What can be done? What are we waiting to make our own ikigai? Despite the different languages, regions, and so forth. Today, Africa battle is out. Africa has the potential to put herself in the center of it all. One wonders why the black continent has an inheritor of great civilizations and endowed with great economic potentiality and a large population appear not to enjoy and might in the contemporary world. Arguably, the answer lies in the confusion, acculturation, and penetration that have taken place since she was discovered. We should understand that Africa has seen the Arab invasion, slave trade, and colonization, one after the other. Africa is now appraising herself to settle her problems and stand up as a power. Be that as it may, the African continent is the center of the world, considering the geographical location and political importance. Yes, indeed. It's a geographical location and political importance. Unfortunately, such widespread, autocratically corrupt systems now infest Africa. Yet, this is a land whose tradition centers on respect for life. Therefore, Africa will be great. Africa will be great. She will be an actor again in history as the world moves. Africa is taking such steps into a true destiny. Indeed, the key is going back to those cultural values which has been disparaged. The pattern of dependence should be shed. The return to African culture, which is the unique creation of African people, will free her of the spiritual and mental bondage that makes her despise her own culture. Africa has been pushed to the edge of cultural collapse and identity crisis.
africain.